book music written for multiple trumpets, and it was looking like it might not happen because of scheduling conflicts with all the other trumpet players when inspiration struck. Overdubbing. A little miracle of recording technology. Three takes, three different trumpet parts, one trumpet player. I'm Aaron Kane. Wynton Marsalis cubed this hour.

Somewhere out there on the internet, one can find a recording of Yosef Joachim playing his own music, but that was violinist Murat Bisingaliev and pianist John Lenihan playing The Romance in B-flat by Yosef Joachim. I'm Aaron Kane. Great to be with you. When Wynton Marsalis made his recording of Baroque Music for Trumpets back in 1988, he played all of the trumpet parts, recorded separately. He even stood in different parts of the stage when he recorded them, where he would have stood had he been someone else. And on that recording, there's even a piece for 8 trumpets. And yes, he played all of those parts, too, before they were edited together. So here is Wynton Marsalis, Wynton Marsalis, Wynton Marsalis, and the English Chamber Orchestra performing the Concerto for 3 Trumpets by Georg Philipp Telemann.

0: Wynton Marsalis playing all the solo parts there through the miracle of recording technology in the Concerto for Three Trumpets by Georg Philipp Telemann. All three Wyntons Marsalis were joined by the English Chamber Orchestra conducted by Raymond Leppard.
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0: The Brahms variations on a theme by Haydn are probably not really on a theme by Haydn. Brahms found the music he based these variations on as a little chorale tune for wind ensemble, and that music was attributed to Haydn, so Brahms just named his piece based on that assumption. But music publishers in the early 19th century often attached the names of famous composers to works by lesser-known composers to make them sell better, which in music publishing circles is known as lying. These days, most scholars seem to agree that the original theme, also called St. Anthony's Chorale, was just not quite in Haydn's style, but I think its true authorship remains a mystery. Here is what I suppose we're still calling the variations on a theme by Haydn, played by the Leipzig Gewandhaus Orchestra.

Support comes from the National Music Museum in Vermilion. Violinist Rachel Barton Pine will bring history to life on two of the museum's historic instruments Saturday, October 17th on the USD campus. More at nmmusd.org.

0: The St. Anthony Chorale, that was probably not written by Joseph Haydn, gets put through its paces there by Johannes Brahms. His variations on a theme by Haydn in radio air quotes there, performed by the Leipzig Gewandhaus Orchestra, conducted by Ricardo Chailly.
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0: What is the difference between creating and improvising? Seriously, is there a difference? Is it just the difference between planning and not planning? Between of the moment and of many moments? Improvising has always been a big part of how composers create music. It's certainly a big part of how Gabriela Montero does. She calls it getting out of the way and using her other brain. I'm Aaron Kane. Music of the moment and of many moments by Gabriela Montero. This hour.

quartet called Ethel, performing music of a Brazilian called Marcelo Zarvos that was Arrival from Nepomuk's Dances. I'm Aaron Kane. Thanks for joining me this hour. Every Saturday during this hour, we share an exclusive live performance from concert halls and festivals around the world. We call it the Global Encore, and this time it's a performance from just last month recorded at the Mikkeli Music Festival in Helsinki, Finland. And it is the music of Gabriela Montero, played by Gabriela Montero. She is at the piano here for her Piano Concerto No. 1, the Latin Concerto. Gabriela Montero joins the Philharmonia Orchestra

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Violinist Rachel Barton Pine will bring history to life on two of the museum's historic instruments Saturday, October 17th on the USD campus. More at nmmusd.org.

a performance from last month at the Mikkeli Music Festival in Helsinki, Finland, Finnish conductor Santtu Matias Rouvoli conducting the Philharmonia Orchestra and pianist Gabriella Montero in a work of her own, the Latin Piano Concerto, the Piano Concerto No. 1. You could say that Gabriella Montero's musical career goes back further than her own memory. When she was 7 months old, for her first Christmas, she received a toy piano. And all she seemed to want to do was play it, there in her crib. Everything she heard, everything her mother sang to her, she recreated it on that little piano. It's no wonder Gabriella Montero made her concert debut at age 8. And she's still creating music at the piano keyboard, of course, like this improvisation, played here by Gabriella Montero.

0: Improvisation number 3 by Gabriela Montero, played there by Gabriela Montero. Music by another composer who liked to improvise on the keyboard and on the violin in a minute.
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0: When you picture Mozart, do you picture him at a keyboard? It would make sense if you did. He was a keyboard virtuoso from a very young age. And then there's the movie, Amadeus, which only ever showed Mozart playing a harpsichord or conducting. But it's worth remembering, Mozart learned to play the violin at the same time he learned to play the keyboard. He was an exceptional violinist. Here's Mozart putting together the two instruments he learned to play at age 5 in one of his sonatas for violin and keyboard.

0: Whether you call it number 20 or Opus 1 number 3 or Kerschel 303, it is a lovely violin sonata there by Mozart, played by violinist Alina Ibrahimova and pianist Cedric Tiberghien. A choral meditation on beauty, both earthly and heavenly, in a minute.
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0: Composer Ola Yelo was inspired by different kinds of beauty when he created this music for choir, inspired by the Aurora Borealis and inspired by the Song of Solomon. This is Northern Lights, Pulchra Es Amica Mea, sung by the Phoenix Chorale.

0: The Phoenix Chorale, conducted by Charles Bruffy. That was Northern Lights by Ola Yelo.
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0: Danish composer Rud Langgaard could get a bit carried away with the titles of his symphonies. They could get pretty dramatic. The Stormy Sky, Storm at Sea, Yon Hall of Thunder, Deluge of the Sun. But things started out simply enough. Langgaard called his first symphony Cliffside Pastorals, and this movement of that symphony? Yeah, it got a name too. Mountain Flowers. So, what's in a name? You'll find out in just about 5 minutes.

David Starobin, the guitarist there, with an etude, the etude number 8 by Giulio Rigondi. I'm Aaron Kane. It's great to be with you. Danish composer Rud Langgaard gave his symphonies and even the movements of his symphonies some dramatic, evocative titles. But he also wrote out a few sentences, too. Programmatic notes, just to cover all the bases. Here's what he wrote before the movement you are about to hear. The ascent begins. The storm drops. The mountain forest provides shelter, while the mountain's flowers tremble slightly in a weak breeze, which, ghostly, sweeps through the tops of the fir trees.

0: Mountain Flowers, the title of that movement from the Symphony No. 1 by Danish composer Rud Langgaard, played there by the Danish Radio Symphony Orchestra, conducted by Leif Segerstam. This next one goes out to Sweden, but never gets there in person. Stay tuned.
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0: Felix Mendelssohn traveled quite a bit. He went on a big 3-year trip in his early 20s, England, Scotland, Wales, France, Switzerland, Italy. And musical inspiration was the main souvenir that he brought back home. So Mendelssohn's musical catalog is kind of like a travelogue. One place he never did get to was Sweden, even though he was friends with a Swedish soprano and even bonded with the Crown Prince Oscar of Sweden. That's who he dedicated this music to. The String Quartet No. 5 by Mendelssohn, played here by the Isidore String Quartet.

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Violinist Rachel Barton Pine will bring history to life on two of the museum's historic instruments Saturday, October 17th on the USD campus. More at nmmusd.com.

0: The Isidore String Quartet, performing the String Quartet No. 5 by Felix Mendelssohn. Well, we've heard from Felix. Time to let his big sister have the last word in a minute.
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0: We tend to say the name Fanny Mendelssohn after the name Felix Mendelssohn, Fanny's little brother. And that's unfortunate, perhaps, because she was a great composer and performer in her own right. It's unfortunately apt, too, since Felix's career as a composer did affect Fanny's career. She'd always been discouraged from composing, at least in her public activity, by her brother and by the rest of her family. Only in 1845 did Fanny finally decide to publish her first composition under her own name, at the age of 40, 2 years before she died.

0: Music for piano by Fanny Mendelssohn with a very straightforward name, Klavierstück, piano piece.
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0: Song of the Night. Gustav Mahler didn't choose that name, and he didn't much care for it. He did write this music, though, and put a lot of care into that. But there is no story behind it, and no traditional folk tunes in it, making this a bit of an outlier for Mahler. And yet, it's one of the most enchanting things he ever wrote. And it does sound like some sort of evening serenade. I'm Aaron Kane. Nachtmusik from Mahler's Seventh Symphony drifts your way in about 5 minutes.

Before Gustav Mahler's Music of the Night, here is another sort of evening serenade, music by David Bruce from Caja de Música, played here by harpist Bridget Kibbe.

A little music from David Bruce's music box, Caja de Música, that was called Nocturnal, Seductive, and it was performed by harpist Bridget Kibbe. I'm Aaron Kane. It's great to be with you. 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There seems to be a lot of serenading going on in this movement from Gustav Mahler's Seventh Symphony. The tempo marking is a big clue, for one thing. Andante amoroso. He also includes parts for a mandolin and guitar, instruments you don't always find in a symphony orchestra. And then there's the music itself. Lush, lyrical, longing. Song of the Night from the Symphony No. 7 by Gustav Mahler.

0: Not the entirety of the symphony, not even the only movement called Nachtmusik, or Song of the Night, Night Music. That was Nachtmusik 2, the fourth movement of the Symphony No. 7 by Gustav Mahler. Gustavo Dudamel conducted the Simón Bolívar Symphony Orchestra.
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0: Thanks for joining me. I'm Aaron Kane. Do you know the tale of Leili and Mejnun? It's not a short story, by any means, but it is a heart-wrenching tale about a pair of star-crossed lovers who've been called the 7th-century Persian Romeo and Juliet. The tale has been adapted into an opera and into this symphonic poem by Kara Kareyev.

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Violinist Rachel Barton Pine will bring history to life on two of the museum's historic instruments Saturday, October 17th on the USD campus. More at nmmusd.org.

Leyli and Mejnun by Kara Karayev. Kirill Karabits conducted the Bournemouth Symphony Orchestra. Here's a little exploration of marine life by Joseph Schwantner. It's called Black Anemones.

0: pianist Brian Zeger and flutist Ransom Wilson with music by Joseph Schwantner, Black Anemones. Music of another color, coming up in a minute.
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0: I think all you really need to know about what you're about to hear next is that in Persia, in present-day Iran, there's a city, centuries old, Nishapur. And for thousands of years, they've mined turquoise there, stones as blue as robin's eggs, blue as the turquoise night of Nishapur.

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0: Dvorak was in his happy place. He'd recently moved back to his homeland after almost 3 years in America, and as soon as he got back, Dvorak and his family moved from Prague out into the country. Surrounded by nature, Dvorak relaxed. Contentedly idle, that's how Dvorak put it. He took about 4 months off from composing, a long time for him. And this is the first music he wrote after that happy hiatus. The String Quartet No. 13 by Dvorak. It'll be here to help you relax in not quite 15 minutes.

The first nocturne Chopin ever composed, but not the first one he published. He wasn't happy with it, which I'm finding hard to believe. It was only published after he died. Ivan Moravitz played that nocturne by Chopin. I'm Aaron Kane. Great to be with you. Knut Rasmussen was an Arctic explorer and an anthropologist. He was born in Greenland, so technically a Dane, and he's credited as the first European to cross the Northwest Passage, which explorers have been trying and failing to do for quite some time. Rasmussen is also a national hero in Denmark, and when he died, Danish composer Emil Riesen was asked to write some music for a memorial broadcast for Knut Rasmussen. Here is what he created.

Music composed in honor of the explorer Knut Rasmussen, who was born in Greenland. That was the Greenlandic folk music by Danish composer Emil Riesen. Bo Holten conducted the Aalborg Symphony Orchestra. Here is the first music that Antonín Dvořák composed after he returned to his Czech homeland. He'd been in America for 3 years and didn't write any music for about 4 months. When he picked his pen up again, he created this string quartet, Dvořák's 13th, played here by the Cyprus String Quartet.

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Violinist Rachel Barton Pine will bring history to life on two of the museum's historic instruments Saturday, October 17th on the USD campus. More at nmmusd.org.

0: Some of the last chamber music written by Antonín Dvořák that he wrote after taking a few months off of writing any music. That was the String Quartet No. 13 by Dvořák, played there by the Cyprus String Quartet. Up next, there is peace and serenity in the light.
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0: Norwegian violinist Mari Samuelsson was in an airport. She was waiting to board a long-delayed flight, and she started thinking about light, the many kinds of light, and the many ways we react to it. So she reached out to some composers she knew, including Hania Rani, who wrote this for her to play, La Luce, The Light.

0: one of several Meditations on Light written for violinist Mari Samuelson to play. She was joined by Scoring at Berlin there for music by Hania Rani called...
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3: When you hear the name of Irish composer John Field, perhaps you think of nocturnes. He is credited as the founder of that genre. And sure, that's a proud title to hold, but he really was so much more. Just as he set the course for nocturnes, Field did the same thing for piano concertos. So it's really no surprise that these concertos often have these nocturne-like moments tucked within them. This piano concerto from Field is on the way. I'm Melanie Renata, so glad you're here. This is Music Through the Night. The first French opera by Gioachino Rossini was actually not a new work. After he moved to France, Rossini simply reworked an old Italian opera of his, a well-received remake called The Siege of Corinth. The ballet music gives you a bit of a get-up-and-go on this Saturday night, so you're welcome. Here's the Monte Carlo National Opera Orchestra.

0: Antonio D'Almeida conducting the Monte Carlo National Opera Orchestra, giving you a bit of a kick in the pajama pants with that ballet music from Gioachino Rossini's Siege of Corinth. Don't worry, things are going to tame down just a smidge with a brief piece for strings in just a minute. I'm Melanie Renata, and this is Music Through the Night.
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0: Grief isn't always sad. It can be expressed through joy as well. And this work from Susan Spang Dunk is a reminder of that. It's a lament.

the South German Chamber Orchestra Pforzheim with a work called Lament, though that's surprisingly uplifting, music by Susan Spain-Dunk. You're listening to Music Through the Night. I'm Melanie Renata. So glad to be with you. And so glad to share this beloved 19th century concerto by John Field with you. So well loved, in fact, that it has never gone out of print. It's his second piano concerto in A-flat major. John O'Connor at the piano alongside the New Irish Chamber Orchestra.

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Violinist Rachel Barton Pine will bring history to life on two of the museum's historic instruments Saturday, October 17th on the USD campus. More at nmmusd.org.

0: warm and lovely, sort of like the last breath of summer. Pianist John O'Connor with the New Irish Chamber Orchestra, the second piano concerto in A-flat major by the great John Field.
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6: Hey, it's A. Martinez. 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
0: The Barbie movie, The Big Lebowski, Solaris. Perhaps an odd combination of movies to cluster together, but they all have something in common. This piece of music. Music that helps underscore immense and dramatic moments in life. It entered the cinematic world more than 50 years ago, and it's still going strong. It's coming up. I'm Melanie Renata. This is Music Through the Night. When you're passionate about something, you probably want to share it with whoever you can. Niccolo Paganini was passionate about composing, and particularly he loved string instruments. And his friends did too, so he wrote some music for them all to play together. This is one of those works, his Sonata Concertata.

0: a light-hearted banter between two musicians, violinist Pina Carmirelli and guitarist David Starobin, the Sonata Concertata by Niccolo Paganini. I'm Melanie Renata, with a bit of drama creeping into the hour in just a moment. You're listening to Music Through the Night.
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0: Composers often recycle their material. Hector Berlioz was no different. He reached into his vibrant opera, Benvenuto Cellini, and pulled out some music that he turned into his Reverie and Caprice. It's performed for you here by the Quebec Symphony.

the Quebec Symphony with the passionate and fiery Reverie and Caprice by Hector Berlioz. I'm Melanie Bernotta. You're listening to Music Through the Night. And there's a scene in Stanley Kubrick's film 2001, A Space Odyssey, that represents a pretty monumental shift for humanity. A scene made even more dramatic by the music chosen to play over it. That music solidified Kubrick's film as an icon, and the film solidified that music as a cinematic classic. That work is also Sprach Zarathustra. Gustavo Dudamel here conducting the Berlin Philharmonic.

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Violinist Rachel Barton Pine will bring history to life on two of the museum's historic instruments Saturday, October 17th on the USD campus. More at nmmusd.org.

0: ending, fading into stillness. Sort of a musical reflection on that classic search for meaning. The Berlin Philharmonic with Also Sprach Zarathustra by Richard Strauss, Gustavo Dudamel conducting, and truly no one better to conduct that piece, I think, known for his extravagant, entertaining conduction. He's actually going to be the music and artistic director of the New York Philharmonic beginning this year. Tonight's classical music is supported by Raymond James, Wealth Management Banking and Capital Market Solutions, inspired by people. 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
0: In 1842, Robert Schumann is newly married to Clara, one of the most celebrated pianists in Europe. And boy, is he struggling. His journals from this year are full of gloomy moods, fatigue, illness. In his own words, he said he often felt like the moon to her sun. So what does he write? Something light, something full of sunlight, no shadows. In just a couple of summer months, he wrote three string quartets. One of them in particular seems to chase after lightness itself. Fewer melodies, higher and higher rising lines, music that lifts off the ground and soars. It's this. It's On the Way. I'm Melanie Renata, and this is Music Through the Night. In the early 1900s, piano teacher Abby Whiteside realized you could get so much more from the instrument if you didn't just play with your fingers, but you tossed your whole torso into it, your entire body and mind. Robert Helps studied under her and built upon her holistic approach, and this is one of the piano pieces he crafted.

pianist Naomi Niskala with the work from the late contemporary composer Robert Helps, Mendelssohn's Reed Song from his four song transcriptions. I'm Melanie Renata, and it is Virgo season. So on this late Saturday night, if you've got a creative second wind, you want to work on a project, do some painting, writing, or Virgo it up and do some organizing, well, now's the time. The London Mozart Players here with Michael Haydn's energetic 11th Symphony in B-flat. 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

0: First thought to have been a minor work by Franz Josef Haydn, eventually discovered to be a major work by his brother Michael Haydn. Haydn's 11th symphony in B-flat major, Matthias Bamert, conducting the London Mozart Players. I'm Melanie Renata, with a surprisingly sunny work from Robert Schumann in just a tick. 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
0: Sometimes you really have to lean into your resiliency. During a depressive episode, Robert Schumann reached into his reserves, and he found a way to create some light with this, his second string quartet in F major, performed here by the Emerson String Quartet.

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Violinist Rachel Barton Pine will bring history to life on two of the museum's historic instruments Saturday, October 17th on the USD campus. More at nmmusd.org.

Romance just bouncing all over that work from Robert Schumann, part of a gift he gave his wife Clara on her 23rd birthday. His string quartet number 2 in F major, shared with you there by the Emerson String Quartet. I'm Melanie Renata. This is Music Through the Night. And I hope you've got your wellies on, because we're about to dig into some shared human history here. Actually, you might want some hiking boots, because we're heading to the mountains for some folk flavor. Celso Garrido Leca's popular Andean dances. Here's the Norwegian Radio Orchestra.

0: A musical journey to the world's longest continental mountain range, popular Andean dances from Celso Garrido Leica, the Norwegian Radio Orchestra performing, and the great Miguel Harth Bedoya at the podium.
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0: The guitar entered the music scene in the early 16th century, and it really didn't take long for musicians, composers, and audiences to fall in love with it. The guitar as we know it likely originated in Spain, so it's no surprise that some of history's most prominent guitar figures hailed from Spain as well. Francisco Torrega, Hector Villa-Lobos, Fernando Sor. If you know your guitar history, you might pick up a Fernando Sor vibe here. And you wouldn't be completely wrong. This work is on the way. I'm Melanie Renata. This is Music Through the Night.

Hold on to your seat. The Slovak Radio Symphony opens this work with a bang. Clarinetist Richard Stoltzman comes in pretty quickly to help settle you back down, but the whole thing's a ride. It's Carl Maria von Weber's Clarinet Concertino in C minor.

0: one of the world's most recorded conductors, Maestro Kirk Trevor, at the podium, leading clarinetist Richard Stoltzman and the Slovak Radio Symphony, the clarinet concertino in C minor from Carl Maria von Weber. Now things are going to slow down a touch with a guitar solo in just a minute. I'm Melanie Renata. 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
0: At the turn of the 19th century, Spanish composer Fernando Sor was considered the best classical guitarist in the whole world. 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

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I'm Melanie Renata. This is Music Through the Night. And success, as we tend to define it, comes down to three things, really. Who you know, being in the right place at the right time, and of course, actual talent. Dvorak had all of that to shine a light on this, his 7th Symphony in D minor. Here's the BPO.

Support comes from the National Music Museum in Vermilion. Violinist Rachel Barton Pine will bring history to life on two of the museum's historic instruments Saturday, October 17th on the USD campus. More at nmmusd.org.

0: a deeper, darker sound than what you normally get from Antonín Dvořák, his 7th symphony in D minor, him at his most intense, Joanne Folletta conducting the Buffalo Philharmonic.
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0: The performative art form of drag can be traced all the way back to ancient Greece, where women were excluded from the theater, so men dressed the part of female roles. This was true even in children's entertainment, with things like drag story hours, actually beginning in the early 1900s. In 1902, the first Mother Goose on stage was a man by the name of Dan Leno. And just a few years later, Maurice Ravel paid homage to the Mother Goose tales. His original work eventually became this. It's coming up later this hour. I'm Melanie Renata. I'm glad you're here. Please stay with me.

We are in the last gasp of summer. I know. As autumn peeks its head through the trees, something like this just feels right. The Madrigal Pavana from Brazilian composer Francisco Braga.

the English Chamber Orchestra, sharing a Brazilian's take on English Renaissance sounds, the madrigal Pavana by Francisco Braga. I'm Melanie Renata. Thank you for being with me this morning. Imagine, if you will, a gentle late summer rain in the sunshine. A rainbow appears in the sky. You follow it, and you find yourself here. It's called The Place Where the Rainbow Ends, a movement from Nathaniel Dett's Magnolia Suite.

A happy slice of Nathaniel Dett's Magnolia Suite, pianist Laura Downs with The Place Where the Rainbow Ends. I'm Melanie Renata with a piece of music originally composed as a miniature string quartet. 19th century English composer Robin Milford chose to add a bit more texture and deepen the sound altogether by adding a double bass and a full string section. It's now Milford's Miniature Concerto, performed by the Guildhall Strings.

0: The Guildhall Strings, treating you to a little double bass and strings. A miniature concerto from Robin Milford. Good morning, I'm Melanie Renata. And you get to let your inner child play a bit this morning. Some Mother Goose vibes in just a moment.
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0: Maurice Ravel composed his Mother Goose Suite as 5 children's pieces for piano four hands. A really cute concept. However, his publisher saw bigger and brighter things for it. He asked Ravel to orchestrate it, and then to turn it into a ballet. Here, the Mother Goose Suite is performed by the Rotterdam Philharmonic.

Support comes from the National Music Museum in Vermilion. Violinist Rachel Barton Pine will bring history to life on two of the museum's historic instruments Saturday, October 17th on the USD campus. More at nmmusd.org.

0: A terrific twinkly finale for the overall incredible suite of Ravel's ballet Mother Goose, Yannick Nézet-Séguin conducting the Rotterdam Philharmonic. Hi, I'm Melanie Renata, with a work coming up for you, written for an instrument that at the time didn't even really exist.
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0: The old Baroque trumpet had no valves. It could only play a handful of notes, way up high. Then, in Vienna, a trumpeter named Anton Weidinger had an idea. What if the trumpet could play every note, like a piano? So he built one that could, a trumpet with keys. Haydn heard it and knew exactly what to do with it. This is his trumpet concerto in E flat major, trumpeter John Wallace performing with the Philharmonia Orchestra.

0: And that's the piece that gave the modern trumpet its voice. The trumpet concerto in E-flat major from Haydn. Christopher Warren Green conducting the Philharmonia Orchestra, and trumpeter John Wallace shining bright.
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0: You likely know Joe Hisayashi's music, even if you've never heard his name. He's the composer behind the sound of Studio Ghibli. The man who scored the skies of Totoro and Spirited Away. On his 2005 collection, Freedom Piano Stories 4, there's this piece that starts out distant, almost guarded in a way. And then it opens itself up until it's spilling over with feeling. So, Hisayashi, it's called Fragile Dreams, and it's Moments Away. I'm Melanie Renata. Please stay with me.

A Magical Flight to Neverland to start your day, the name of that work, from the film Hook, scored by John Williams, Gustavo Dudamel conducting the Los Angeles Philharmonic. Good Sunday morning, my friend. It is 6 past the hour. I'm Melanie Renata. Glad to be with you. If you can spare just 5 minutes of your time here, I think your nervous system will thank you very much. It's a slow morning in musical form, a piece called Fragile Dream by Joe Hisaishi.

A soft start, but isn't that such a nice way to move into your morning? Angèle Dubeau conducting her ensemble La Pietà and performing the violin solo, Fragile Dream by Joe Hisaishi. I'm Melanie Renata, and I am so excited to share this next work with you. If we've spent any time together, you know, I gotta serve you some solo guitar. It's got a flicker of flamenco style. It's from none other than Isaac Albéniz. It's a piece called Leyenda, also known as Asturias, a nostalgic musical description of the gorgeous and lush area of northwest Spain.

0: guitarist Sharon Isbin with the incredibly atmospheric Leyenda by Isaac Albéniz. I'm Melanie Renata with another instrumental solo for you in just a minute, this one with a bit of Beethoven.
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0: This is Beethoven before Beethoven. Brilliant, restless, and clearly done playing by the rules, pianist Stuart Goodyear sharing Beethoven's Piano Sonata No. 3 in C.

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Violinist Rachel Barton Pine will bring history to life on two of the museum's historic instruments Saturday, October 17th on the USD campus. More at nmmusd.org.

0: pianist Stuart Goodyear with music by a young Beethoven, testing out the capabilities of the piano. That was his third piano sonata in C major, Opus 2, number 3. Good morning. I'm Melanie Renata with a fun, flashy flute in just a tick.
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0: First, you get something light and playful, then lyrical and pastoral, and then a dazzling waltz to finish up. Three short movements, each painting a different mood. It's Benjamin Godard's Suite for Flute and Orchestra, flutist Edward Beckett performing with the London Festival Orchestra, Ross Popel at the podium.

0: Honestly, what better way to greet your Sunday than with something lighthearted like that? Flutist Edward Beckett with the London Festival Orchestra, The Suite for Flute and Orchestra by Benjamin Godard. I'm Melanie Renata. Thank you for sharing some of your time and space with me this morning. Be good to yourself today, and be good to your neighbor too, okay?
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Even by Nordic standards, John Sibelius responded with exceptional intensity to the moods of nature and the changes of the season. He must have loved this time of the year, scanning the skies with his binoculars for the geese flying over the lake ice. That, of course, would be in spring, probably. He listened to the screech of the cranes and heard the cries of the curlew echo over the marshy grounds. This was an observation from his biographer. Whether you've been to Norway or not, you'll have a better understanding of the many natural wonders as seen through the eyes of its preeminent composer in Suite Mignon. It's coming up.

Forgotten Melodies, Festive Dance, that by Nikolai Medner. Kenny Broberg was the pianist. I'm Kevin O'Connor. Check us online for streams and more. 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John Sibelius gave his son-in-law, the cellist Jussi Jalas, some directions for maximizing his expressive efficiency, as he called it, when performing the Suite Mignon. The composer was insistent that there should be, quote, a brief pause before the last eight bars of the first movement, and that the polka should be played slowly and without excessive stretto at the end. He advised young Jussi that the suite's final movement should be rhythmically straight without ritardando. Got all that? Cellists, or anyone thinking of interpreting it, I guess, straight from the horse's mouth. It's Suite Mignon, John Sibelius, William Boughton, and the English String Orchestra.

0: And that was the music of Jean Sibelius, a somewhat abbreviated epic work, if there is any such thing, a suite mignon. William Boughton there was conducting the English String Orchestra. I'm Kevin O'Connor. Coming up next, we'll have something from Ernest Bloch. And also on the way, a keyboard concerto from Bach. That rhymes, doesn't it?
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0: A native of Switzerland, Ernest Bloch came to the United States in 1916 as a conductor of a ballet tour. When that company failed, he decided to stick around, and he soon started conducting his own works on Jewish themes in Boston, New York, and Philadelphia. This is a suite modale, Ernest Bloch. Alan Hetherington here is conducting the Chicago String Ensemble with Leon Leifer, the flautist.

That's called Suite Modale, a very pensive work from Ernest Bloch, fairly typical of his music, very evocative of his Jewish identity and other influences. Alan Hetherington conducted the Chicago String Ensemble, and Leon Leifer was the flautist there. I'm Kevin O'Connor. Here's a keyboard concerto number 2 by Bach. It's John Elliott Gardiner conducting the English Baroque Soloists with Kati Debreceni, violin.

Support comes from the National Music Museum in Vermilion. Violinist Rachel Barton Pine will bring history to life on two of the museum's historic instruments Saturday, October 17th on the USD campus. More at nmmusd.org.

0: Kati Debreceni, the violinist with the English Baroque Soloists, conducted by John Elliott Gardner. That was Keyboard Concerto No. 2 by Bach. This day in history, 1501, Michelangelo began his work on the Statue of David, a masterpiece of Renaissance sculpture. Coming up next is part of a symphony by Robert Schumann.
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0: That was the Symphony No. 2, Fourth Movement, composed by Robert Schumann. 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
0: Georges Bizet must have held a special place in his heart for children. This places him in pretty good company. People like Robert Schumann before him, Claude Debussy in years to come, and many others. In 1871, he created a suite of piano miniatures, Jeux d'enfants, giving us a brief window into the joys and activities in the life of a child. Some childlike simplicity emotions might come to mind as you hear this for the first time. But that phrase might provoke a bigger question. Does that simplicity apply to the children, the musicians who play it, or both? Well, we'll talk a bit more about that and play some of Jeux d'enfants coming up.

Very typical in a great way of the era of, quote, classical. Grand Fantasy Quintet Scherzo, written by Rita Stroll, and that was the Hansen Quartet. Ismail Marjane was the pianist. Conor Chee, in a composition evoking his native heritage, like much of his work, coming up in just about 20 or so minutes. Today in history, 1898, an estimated 20,000 construction workers went on strike in Paris. And in 1947, T-Bone Walker recorded his biggest hit, Call It Stormy Monday, but Tuesday is just as bad in Hollywood, California. Here's the Slavonic Dance No. 4 by Antonin Dvorak. Ivan Fischer here conducts the Budapest Festival Orchestra.

And there we had music from Antonin Dvorak. That was the Slavonic Dance number 4. Yvonne Fischer conducted the Budapest Festival Orchestra. Georges Bizet composed this suite for two pianos, originally children's games or jeux d'enfants, totaling 12 pieces. It embraces the childlike simplicity of its subject matter. Bizet also arranged 5 selections for orchestra under the title Petite Suite. In 1955, the famed choreographer Georges Balanchine choreographed the 12 pieces of the suite as a ballet under the same title, and then again in 1975, he chose 4 of its movements for his own ballet, The Steadfast Tin Soldier. So it's had quite a life over the years, and a concert piece is still quite popular. Jeux d'enfants from Children's Games, Georges Bizet, it's Paavo Järvi conducting the Paris Orchestra.

0: Children's Games, so Georges Bizet, that was Paavo Järvi conducting the Paris Orchestra. Coming up next, does rain have a gender?
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0: The Navajo composer Connor Chia purposely left out details in his notes for works like Female Rain, hoping to encourage listeners to seek out traditional knowledge and stories directly from indigenous elders and independent researches on the topics like this. Female Rain is the work. Connor Chia, both the pianist and composer here.

It's very pensive work. Female Rain. Connor Chi composed that and performed it as well. Alan Hovhaness here, drawing from classical mythology and Edmund Spenser's allegoric epic, The Fairy Queen, representing nature's fertile nursery where seeds of all living things are eternally reborn. The piece, The Garden of Adonis.

Support comes from the National Music Museum in Vermilion. Violinist Rachel Barton Pine will bring history to life on two of the museum's historic instruments Saturday, October 17th on the USD campus. More at nmmusd.org.

0: Yeah, that was music there from The Garden of Adonis, Alan Hovhaness. We heard Yolanda Canassis, the harp, Eugenia Zuckerman playing the flute. Coming up next, we'll have a traditional Welsh piece played by one of the rising star families of classical music.
1: Well, we're married. 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

There are actually some beautiful words that go with that poetic piece called By the Seashore from Welsh Traditions. The first single verse was actually published by the Welsh Folk Song Society in 1937 from a recorded source. And there were further versions going into the 50s, lyrics describing vivid seaside elements. The Welsh are very fond of their seaside lyrical pieces, red roses, white lilies, blue pebbles, flat rocks on the shore, all intertwined with those expressions of deep affection and separation from a loved one. The Canet Masons, that traditional Welsh by the seashore. Here's a concerto for two trumpets by Antonio Vivaldi.

0: Michael Laird and Ian Wilson were the dueling horns there with the Academy of Ancient Music, a concerto for two trumpets.
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0: The Baroque Suite, simply put, is just a collection of dances. Suites emerged as a force in the 17th and 18th century, starting as those pairs of dances and then gradually growing to five or more. Audiences, of course, weren't expected to get up and dance. In the true posh spirit of the day, they'd be appreciated for their more cerebral traits, I suppose. Toe tapping, possibly. Keyboard suite number 5, definitely. On the way by Handel.

Symphony number 2, that was the third movement, composed by Johan Svensson, and we heard Marius Janssens and the Oslo Philharmonic Orchestra. I'm Kevin O'Connor, some Schubert on the way, along with Wagner. So good to have you here this Sunday morning as we get ready for the season of fall. On this date in history, 1955, the Swiss inventor, Georges de Mistral, is granted a patent for what would ultimately become known as Velcro. I was thinking that was more of an 80s innovation, as in 1980s. I don't remember seeing it before then or hearing about it. 1956, Stravinsky's Canticum Sacrum premiered at St. Mark's Basilica in Venice, and in 1961, NASA's unmanned Mercury Atlas IV launched into Earth's orbit. Here's a wind quintet by Beethoven, performed by the Netherlands Wind Ensemble.

0: That was a wind quintet by Beethoven, the Netherlands Wind Ensemble. Coming up next, it's Sunday, so why not a psalm?
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Yes, wasn't that a beautiful choral piece, The Lord is My Shepherd? And that was Edward Higginbottom conducting the choir of New College, Oxford, the work by Franz Schubert. He composed that piece actually in 1820 at the specific request of Anna Frohlich, a prominent music educator in Vienna. And it was actually designed as an examination or test piece for her young female charges. Here is Siegfried Idyll by Richard Wagner. Story of this, pretty commonly known. On Christmas Day in 1870, a small chamber orchestra snuck into the staircase of the family's villa in Triebschen, Switzerland, and played the premiere while Cosima, Wagner's wife, woke up in the morning, coming down, I'm guessing, in the robe set up. Conductor Hans Richter had to learn how to play the trumpet just for the piece's brief 13-measure trumpet parts, and he secretly practiced it by rowing a boat in the middle of Lake Lucerne and playing out there so no one would hear him. I bet the acoustics were great, at least a nice echo anyway. Siegfried Idyll, it's Richard Wagner. Christian Thielemann conducts here the German Opera Orchestra.

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Violinist Rachel Barton Pine will bring history to life on two of the museum's historic instruments Saturday, October 17th on the USD campus. More at nmmusd.org.

0: literally giving that masterpiece to his wife and offering it up as well as a dedication to their son, Siegfried Eidel, it's called, Richard Wagner. Christian Tillemann there was conducting the German Opera Orchestra. Coming up next, we'll have time for a keyboard suite from Handel.
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0: You can hear the refrain of the Harmonious Blacksmith, kind of recycled there in Keyboard Suite Number 5 by George Friedrich Handel. 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

The classical period brought many changes to Western music. Gone were the days of the thick and complex, well, mostly gone. And the new classical style instead focused on shorter, even simpler melodies. Yeah, accessibility became the new watchword, and to a lesser extent, international. Nobody better exemplified this, as he often did many things, than Joseph Haydn, especially when it came to string quartets. We'll have number 51 in his catalog, Haydn, coming up. I'm Kevin O'Connor. Good morning.

Summer Evening Waltz, that was composed by Oscar Merikanto. Leif Segerstam conducted the Helsinki Philharmonic Orchestra. We've got the planets coming up right out of the box here in just a few seconds, and something of French origins from Louise Farranque, plus string quartet number 51 in the series from Franz Joseph Haydn. Nice to be with you on a Sunday morning. Hope your weekend's going well and some nice plans today will be realized. We have birth dates, a couple of birth dates in music. Clara Schumann, 1819, and Arnold Schoenberg was born in 1874 on this day, which is, by the way, the 13th. Where is the month going? Here is Jupiter from the planets, Gustav Holst. We have Colin Davis and the Berlin Philharmonic.

0: Jupiter with its grand and glorious melodies. Gustav Holst, that is from his masterpiece, The Planets. Colin Davis conducted the Berlin Philharmonic.
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Giacomo Meyerbeer's opera, The Huguenots, very much captivated 1930s Paris, inspiring some tributes and paraphrases, famously Franz Liszt's Reminiscences, and that one, Louis Farrenc's Souvenir des Huguenots, or of Souvenir of the Huguenots, introducing a German Protestant chorale, A Mighty Fortress is Our God, by Martin Luther, to the Paris public at the time, and that was Joanne Polk. I'm Kevin O'Connor. There's a lot of evidence pointing to Franz Joseph Haydn being the father of the string quartet. Oddly enough, being the first to write a string quartet is not one of them. Haydn had other contemporaries who also were writing music for this genre, including Franz Xaver Richter and Ignaz Holzbauer. The true father of the string quartet, though, based on his output, his establishment of structure and form, and for his impact on later composers. So we have to give him credit for that, much like symphonies. It's never any one person, but certainly a prominent one. Franz Joseph Haydn's String Quartet, number 51. It's the Dorck String Quartet.

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Violinist Rachel Barton Pine will bring history to life on two of the museum's historic instruments Saturday, October 17th on the USD campus. More at nmmusd.com.

0: That was String Quartet number 51. Franz Joseph Haydn composed that, and the Doric String Quartet. Coming up next, a little Hungarian flavor, courtesy of Franz Liszt.
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0: This is the second of 19 Hungarian Rhapsodies by Franz Liszt, and by far the most familiar in the set. The original piano solo form, the orchestrated version, has, I guess you'd call it, some hits. See if you recognize them. Hungarian Rhapsody number 2.

0: Such a rouser. Hungarian Rhapsody No. 2, Franz Liszt. That was George Schulte conducting the Chicago Symphony.
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6: When you're young, you kind of think you're immortal. And as you get older and wiser, you start to know what your limits are. Most young people aren't limited by their body and what it's capable of. So it's easy to believe that everything will be okay, and it will never hurt to stand up off the couch. Cellist Yo-Yo Ma says that one of the most important things you can do as a musician is to get to know your body. Be in touch with how you feel. And one way to do that is an important habit that you can develop early on. You'll hear more about that when Yo-Yo Ma performs in about 5 minutes. This is The Waltz from Samuel Coleridge Taylor's African Suite.

Maybe that got you in the mood for dancing. The Waltz from Samuel Coleridge Taylor's African Suite. And we heard the Shinike Orchestra. Hope you're doing well this morning and enjoying your weekend. I'm Jalene Kahn, and it's always great to enjoy classical music with you. Cellist Yo-Yo Ma says it's really important, especially as a young musician, to get in touch with your body. The most important piece of advice that he got really early on was to stretch. That way you don't end up with something like tendonitis or cello elbow. Stretching your arms is really important, and taking care of your entire body will really help in the long run. Here's cellist Yo-Yo Ma and Jonathan Manson playing with the Amsterdam Baroque Orchestra, music by Vivaldi.

A movement from Gloria by Vivaldi. Toon Koopman conducted the Amsterdam Baroque Orchestra, and we heard two cellists, Jonathan Manson and Yo-Yo Ma. Yo-Yo Ma was one of many who brought music to the 25th anniversary of 9/11 on Friday. Yo-Yo Ma played Bach's Cello Suite No. 2 as victims' families read their names aloud on stage. Here's a performance from the Moscow Symphony Orchestra of Finnish Sketches No. 1 by Alexander Glazunov.

0: Igor Golovshin conducted the Moscow Symphony Orchestra with Finnish Sketches No. 1 from Russian composer Alexander Glazunov. We'll stick with that Finland theme. Music by Jean Sibelius is coming up in just a minute.
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0: This is music from a play about a 16th century Scandinavian king who makes the mistake of falling in love with a common girl. She's poisoned by his rival, and after the king goes for revenge, he dies in prison. King Christian II Suite by Jean Sibelius.

Support comes from the National Music Museum in Vermilion. Violinist Rachel Barton Pine will bring history to life on two of the museum's historic instruments Saturday, October 17th on the USD campus. 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

0: From Jean Sibelius, King Christian II Suite. Thomas Sundergaard conducted the BBC National Orchestra of Wales.
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0: Charles Stanford was a teacher at the Royal College of Music, and that piece was written for a number of students there who served and died in the First World War. Charles Stanford's A Song of Agincourt. That was the Ulster Orchestra with conductor Howard Shelley.
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If we were playing Two Truths and a Lie with pianist Stephen Huff, here are three things you might hear. As a kid, Huff's grandma made him a Liberace outfit. He seriously considered leaving music to become a priest. Stephen Huff is not afraid of asking questions at the dinner table that will make you blush. Okay, spoiler alert. These are all truths about Stephen Huff. You can peer into his life with the memoir he wrote a couple years ago. Coming up, he'll perform for us, maybe while wearing that Liberace outfit, in about 10 minutes. This is the type of performance that you'll hear on our guitar stream. That's a free stream that you can listen to anytime at yourclassical.org. It's guitarist David Russell playing some Heitor Villa-Lobos.

It's Choro No. 1 by Heitor Villa-Lobos, performed by guitarist David Russell. And there's more performances like that on the guitar stream at yourclassical.org. Did you get into any garage sales this weekend? Hopefully you found some deals if you did. If you like a good deal, you know that it doesn't get any better than the free box that's sitting out on the curb. 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It's the daily download, an MP3 of a performance that you can download and keep for free. Today, it's a performance from Gabriel Fauré's Requiem, performed by the Oxford Camerata and soprano Lisa Beckley.

A little piece from Gabrielle Fauré's Requiem, performed by soprano Lisa Beckley in the Oxford Camerata with conductor Jeremy Summerly. That's today's Daily Download. If you like that performance, you can listen again and download the MP3 to keep at yourclassical.org. In 2023, pianist Stephen Huff released a memoir, and he says that his is unlike most people's memoirs. Most people's memoirs are just like a person at the dinner table who won't stop talking. But reviews say that Stephen Huff's memoir is not just a music memoir, it's a story of a man who happens to be a world-class musician.

0: pianist Stephen Huff with music by Cécile Chaminade. When she was a young girl, she said the piano was her favorite toy or thing to play with. Even before she could read or write, she expressed her thoughts and confided in her piano, just like some little girls do with their dolls.
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0: This music is a good example of a crossover genre that was just starting to become popular in the late 1700s. 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

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Violinist Rachel Barton Pine will bring history to life on two of the museum's historic instruments Saturday, October 17th on the USD campus. 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

0: Sinfonia Concertante by Mozart. We heard the Dresden State Orchestra led by Hans Vonck, and quite a few soloists on that, including clarinetist Sabina Meyer.
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0: When English composer Arthur Sullivan was only 8 years old, he said that he was forming a lifelong, intimate friendship with music. This is an early piece from Arthur Sullivan, Overture de Bayeux, performed by the Academy of St. Martin in the Fields.

0: Overture de Bayo by Arthur Sullivan. Neville Mariner conducted the Academy of St. Martin in the Fields. I'm Jillian Kahn. Always great to spend some time with you.
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When you ask people what they want to do when they retire, or what they would do if they hit the lottery, a popular answer is to travel. I've said it. Who doesn't want to travel the world and gather experiences, especially if money is not an issue? Coming up, you'll hear a piece of music written by a composer who hit that jackpot. And this piece is a combination of the experiences that he got from his world travels. That's coming up in about 20 minutes.

The Scherzo from a Violin Sonata in A Minor by Amy Beach. That was violinist Gabrielle Lester and pianist Diana Ambach. That was a pretty piece, and I hope you'll stick around for more music. It's always great to have your company. I'm Jalene Kahn, and if you didn't get a chance to do much traveling this summer before school started, you get to do it coming up in the next hour. We'll hear a piano concerto by a French composer that was inspired by his travels around the world. That's in about 15 minutes. First, some music, some dance music inspired by Egypt. It's an Egyptian march by Johann Strauss Jr.

Egyptian March by Johann Strauss Jr., the king of the waltz, getting you up and running on your Sunday. That was the Royal Concertgebouw Orchestra with conductor Nicholas Harnacour. We'll spend some more time in Egypt coming up with a piano concerto in about 5 minutes. This is called Under the Lindens by Zul Masoneh.

0: That piece kind of paints a picture of a calm summer afternoon. Think about walking on a road at the edge of the country along a long road of linden trees. Under the Lindens from Suite No. 7 by Zul Massenet, Joanne Folletta conducted the Buffalo Philharmonic Orchestra.
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0: French composer Camille Saint-Saëns was a brilliant child. He wrote music when he was only 3 years old. And before he was a teenager, he was a concert pianist. In his mid-30s, he received a large financial gift from someone who believed that such a talented composer shouldn't have to work or worry about money. Some of that money let him travel, and his travels inspired his pieces. This piano concerto is inspired by his wanderings, a sea voyage, as he called it. It's definitely inspired by its namesake, but it also has Spanish and Asian influences throughout. Egyptian, Camille Saint-Saëns Piano Concerto No. 5.

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Violinist Rachel Barton Pine will bring history to life on two of the museum's historic instruments Saturday, October 17th on the USD campus. More at nmmusd.org.

0: Piano Concerto Number 5. Camille Saint-Saëns said it represented a sea voyage, bringing you to exotic ports of call. It's called Egyptian, and we heard pianist Alexandre Cantereau and the Tapiola Sinfonietta, a family affair with conductor Jean-Jacques Cantereau.
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0: Azen Izaya was called the king or tsar of the violin. He started playing at age 4, and he wrote a number of pieces. That one, kind of a tribute, an ode to another great violinist, Niccolo Paganini. Azen Izaya's Paganini Variations, performed there by the Capriccio Quartet.
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4: I think that there are things that we say about music, and I'm not sure that we always think them through. You know, music is a universal language. Music can connect us. Music has the power to. These are things that I've heard and sort of said my whole life, and I'm not sure that it was until this time, these last few years of so much personal and global challenge, that I really understood how true they are.
0: Pianist Laura Downs talking about the pandemic and how she learned every platitude about music was true. Coming up, we'll hear a track from an album that she recorded shortly after the pandemic, and you'll hear about the goal of that album in about 10 minutes. Here are a couple movements from Bach's French Suite No. 6.

the Salzedo Harp Duo with two movements from J.S. Bach's French Suite No. 6. I'm Jillian Kahn, and it's really great to have you here. We'll hear some music by Brahms and Borodine coming up in the next hour. It was once said that only a master of harmony could have written music like this, Dvorak's Legend No. 5.

0: Antonin Dvorak's Legend No. 5, José Sarabriere, conducted the Bournemouth Symphony Orchestra. During the pandemic, people were challenged, to say the least. But pianist Laura Downs says it was also a time for her where she found incredible connection, even in those early days of being incredibly isolated.
1: I think that during those days when we were so isolated, that was also a time when I found really profound connection with my musician friends. Things were possible that hadn't been possible in normal times, you know, once all the running around stopped and once we were quiet and had some space and time to focus on what was important and to focus on collaboration and also kind of to really need. I found myself really needing collaboration and communication with my colleagues.

0: Little Love by Gabriel Cajon. That was pianist Laura Downs from her 2023 album called Love at Last, an album of healing and hope. Music by Brahms is coming up in just a minute. I hope you can stick around. I'm Jalene Kahn, and it's really great to have your company.
1: Get caught up.
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0: When you listen to music by a composer who wrote music through their entire lifetime, it's almost as if you're flipping to a certain place in their scrapbook, whatever you listen to. Well, if we're in the scrapbook of Johannes Brahms, for this piece, we'd be in the front. It's the work of a young composer still gaining experience in writing for an orchestra. Serenade No. 2 by Johannes Brahms.

Support comes from the National Music Museum in Vermilion. Violinist Rachel Barton Pine will bring history to life on two of the museum's historic instruments Saturday, October 17th on the USD campus. More at nmmusd.org.

0: Before the Symphony for Brahms, there was the Serenades. Serenade number 2 by Johannes Brahms, the work of a young composer still working on gaining experience to write those great symphonies to come. That was the London Symphony Orchestra with conductor Michael Tilson Thomas.
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0: The Bavarian State Orchestra play music here by Alexander Borodin. This music paints a picture of two different tribes meeting in Central Asia, in the steppes of Central Asia.

0: I love that delicate ending, and I hope that that's on par with how your Sunday is going. Wolfgang Sawallisch conducted the Bavarian State Orchestra that was in the steppes of Central Asia by Alexander Borodin. If your weekend's not going so well, please stick around. We're here to change that for you with the music. Thanks a lot for listening. I'm Jalene Kahn.
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There's a house on every block that as soon as it hits September, they're decorating for Halloween. This is a piece of music you can keep in your back pocket for when things get spooky. It's inspired by an ancient Russian legend about a festival that takes place on the summer solstice holiday. Hear more about the holiday and the traditions that started it, plus this spooky piece of music in about 45 minutes.

A Romance by Oscar Mericanto, performed by Izumi Tateño. More piano music is available with our custom streams if you go to yourclassical.org. It's great to have your company as we enjoy the weekend with some classical music. I hope you're doing well. I'm Jalene Kahn, and coming up, we're going to hear some spooky music that you should have in your back pocket as we get ready for Halloween, or as some people are already ready for Halloween, because there's always a house on the block that gets everything out there right at the end of August, just waiting to turn the calendar to September. Here's a performance by the Linda Consort with their conductor, Hans Martin Linda. They'll play George Friedrich Handel's Concerto Grosso No. 2.

In Handel's era, the Concerto Grosso is considered the workhouse genre. He wrote a set of 12, Concerto Grosso No. 2 by Handel. The Linda Quartet was conducted by Hans Martin Linda. Today's classical music is supported by JLL, helping businesses achieve goals through commercial real estate. From market insights to talent retention to finding the right place for businesses to grow, JLL is there. JLL, see a brighter way. Camerata San Antonio play Presto No. 2 by Miguel de la Guia.

0: Lively end there from Camarada San Antonio, Presto number 2 by Miguel de la Guia. Strings stay in the spotlight with a violin concerto coming up in just a minute.
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0: Before this composer came along and had an idea, your chin may have been kind of uncomfortable when you played violin. Louis Spohr is the composer and person who invented the violin chin rest. Here's his Violin Concerto No. 8, called In the Form of a Vocal Scene. It's performed by Hilary Hahn and the Swedish Radio Symphony Orchestra.

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Violinist Rachel Barton Pine will bring history to life on two of the museum's historic instruments Saturday, October 17th on the USD campus. 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

0: Violin Concerto No. 8, called In the Form of a Vocal Scene by Louis Spohr. AGOA conducted the Swedish Radio Symphony Orchestra and soloist Hilary Hahn.
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0: Here's a piece of music that'll help get you into the spooky season spirit. 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It's a day where people believe that witches and spirits come alive to roam the earth.

0: The Montreal Symphony Orchestra with Night on Bald Mountain by Modest Mussorgsky. I'm Jalene Kahn, and it's been great to listen with you. 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

Otorino Respighi loved old things. Old paintings, old architecture, and of course, old music. It was that love of old music, in this case lute tunes from the Italian Renaissance, that were his inspiration for his suites of ancient airs and dances. The first suite comes your way later this hour.

The somber character of Claude Debussy's Masks reflects the composer's difficult separation from his first wife. The title refers to Commedia dell'arte, but Debussy said the piece was not Italian comedy, but an expression of the tragedy of existence.

Masks by Claude Debussy, Gilles von Sattel performed. More great music to come. Don't go anywhere. Hello there, I'm Bonnie North. A pleasure to have your company on this Sunday for classical music. Arturino Rospighi comes along with his suite number one of Ancient Airs and Dances a little later this hour, and Richard Strauss makes an appearance as well with Till Eulenspiegel's Merry Pranks. We're going to start with some pirates, though. Always good to start with pirates, I think. And in this case, it's the Barbary Pirates, or the Corsairs. They were backed by the Ottoman Empire, and they attacked and plundered merchant ships in the Mediterranean for three centuries. Now, by the time Hector Berlioz wrote his Corsair Overture in 1844, the pirates had mostly faded away, but their colorful legacy was very much still a part of the stories of the Mediterranean Sea. Here is the Vienna Philharmonic to perform the Corsair Overture.

0: The Vienna Philharmonic with that broadcast of the Corsair Overture of Hector Berlioz. Yannick Nagy-Sagan led the orchestra. We'll be back with music from Canada right after this.
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0: Hello there, I'm Bonnie North. A pleasure to have your company on this Sunday for classical music. Till Eulenspiegel's Mary Pranks comes your way in just a little bit. But first, we're going to start north of our border in Canada. Morley Calvert, he was a Canadian bandmaster, conductor, and composer. He founded the concert band at McGill University in Montreal, and he wrote and arranged many pieces both for band and other wind ensembles. And he also looked to the folk music of Canada, and these are his arrangements of some folk songs from Quebec and Newfoundland, performed here by Toronto's Hannaford Street Silver Band.

a collection of Canadian folk songs from Quebec and Newfoundland in Maury Calvert's Canadian Folk Song Suite. We heard Toronto's Hannaford Street Silver Band perform them. The trickster character, it's found in almost all human cultures, and he, and it is usually a he, uses wit and guile to reach his goals, and sometimes those goals are good, and sometimes they're most definitely not. Well, the German folk hero and trickster Till Eulenspiegel pays with his life for his trickery. We'll hear Richard Strauss's take on the tale, performed by the BBC National Orchestra of Wales.

Support comes from the National Music Museum in Vermilion. Violinist Rachel Barton Pine will bring history to life on two of the museum's historic instruments Saturday, October 17th on the USD campus. More at nmmusd.org.

0: Till Eulenspiegel Getting His Comeuppance in Till Eulenspiegel's Merry Pranks by Richard Strauss, Tadaaki Otaka led the BBC National Orchestra of Wales. We'll have some new old music by Ottorino Respighi right after this.
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I'm Bonnie North. Thanks for joining me. Ottorino Respighi often looked to music, literature, and paintings of earlier eras for inspiration. And it was the Italian lute tunes from the Renaissance that he turned to for his suite of ancient airs and dances. Here's the first one, performed by the St. Paul Chamber Orchestra.

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You could become famous in a lot of different ways. You could write beautiful songs that people still sing almost 200 years after your death. And you could write symphonic music hailed as some of the best ever written. And you could also write part of the fourth movement of your Trout Quintet, which could live on in perpetuity as the signal that your Samsung washing machine is done with its spin cycle. Now, if only Schubert could have collected those royalties.

Samuel Coleridge Taylor's arrangement of the traditional spiritual Deep River is from his 1905 24 Negro Melodies. He was inspired by hearing the Fisk Jubilee Singers, and he wanted to elevate African-American folk traditions into classical art. Here is Randall Gooseby and Zhu Wong to perform that arrangement of Deep River.

Deep River, arranged by Samuel Coleridge Taylor, Randall Goosby, the violinist, and Zhu Wang, the pianist. Hello there, I'm Bonnie North. A pleasure to have your company on this Sunday for classical music. The Trout Quintet theme and variations comes your way a little bit later this hour, as well as a piece by Aaron Copland, Quiet City. I'm going to start, though, with the African Suite by Nigerian composer Fela Sowande. It premiered in 1947, and it's one of the first works by any African composer to be performed by the London Symphony Orchestra. Here is Joyful Day from the African Suite, and in this case, the National Arts Center Orchestra performs it.

0: Joyful Day from the African Suite by Fela Shawande. The National Arts Center Orchestra performs. Time now for APM's Rhapsody in Black.
1: Welcome to Your Classical's Rhapsody in Black from APM, where we turn up the voices of Black artists in the world of classical music. I'm Vernon Neal. After Napoleon Bonaparte declared himself emperor, Beethoven's image of him was crushed. He was so angry about the proclamation, he scratched Napoleon's name off the front page of his Symphony No. 3 and changed it to Eroica. Now, if it took a political move like that for Beethoven to rename his symphony, what do you suppose went down with violinist George Bridgetower? Beethoven's famous Kreutzer Sonata was originally dedicated to Bridgetower. Now, back in the early 1800s, if Beethoven dedicated a piece of music to you, it wasn't just a sign you had arrived as a musician. It was a sign of affection, of admiration. Bridgetower was an Afro-European violinist and composer, and good friends with Beethoven. By day, the two would play and compose around a piano. And by night, they'd cruise around Vienna on a pub crawl. They knew each other so well, it's no wonder Beethoven was able to write a sonata so tailor-made to Bridgetower's skills. Think about the bright spring morning that this violin sonata premiered. The ink was still damp on the pages, and the score wasn't even finished. Bridgetower had to read the violin part over Beethoven's shoulder, and he still gave the performance of a lifetime. Bridgetower's fingerprints are all over this sonata. When you hear all the fire and flash, all the technical fireworks, you're hearing how Bridgetower's virtuosity shaped Beethoven's music.

0: After that successful premiere, as a small token of appreciation, Beethoven gave Bridgetower his tuning fork. But as close as they were, their friendship fell out of tune very quickly. Supposedly, they had a little bit of a fight. Before he knew it, Bridgetower's name was replaced on the sonata by that of Rudolf Kreutzer. Kreutzer was a French violinist who never even played the sonata. He called it outrageously unintelligible. That's because it was meant for the talents of George Bridgetower. It's unlikely the name Bridgetower will ever appear on the sonata. However, there is a soft campaign underway to reclaim that title. Bridgetower isn't a household name, but maybe it should be. He had an incredible impact on Beethoven. And that part of history is a story that needs to come out of the shadows and into the light. This is Rhapsody in Black from APM, with technical assistance from Michael Osborne and support from Julie Amacher, Andrea Blaine, and Scott Blankenship. 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I'm Vernon Neal.
1: Thanks, Vernon, and you can hear Rhapsody in Black every week at this time. Of all the many ways that Franz Schubert's Trout Quintet is famous, this fact is the one that was the most surprising to me. Samsung washing machines and clothes dryers play an arrangement of the first portion of the fourth movement when they finish a spin cycle. Well, get your clothes in now. Here are the theme and variations played by three of the Connemason siblings along with two friends.

0: Theme and Variations from the piano quintet The Trout by Franz Schubert. The Canamesa siblings, three of them, along with some friends, performed. We will have music by Aaron Copland coming your way right after this.
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0: I'm Bonnie North. A pleasure to have your company for classical music. Quiet City is a play about a man who tries to erase who he is, Jewish and artistic, in order to achieve the outward trappings of success in America. In the end, he can never fully escape himself. Well, Irwin Shaw wrote that in 1939, and he said he wanted to explore the troubled conscience of the middle class that can't quite reconcile itself to its life in a distraught world. The play was not a success. It only ran two performances on Broadway, but the incidental music was a success for Aaron Copland. Here's Wynton Marsalis and the Eastman Wind Ensemble.

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Violinist Rachel Barton Pine will bring history to life on two of the museum's historic instruments Saturday, October 17th on the USD campus. More at nmmusd.org.

0: Quiet City by Aaron Copland, written for the play Quiet City in 1939. Wynton Marsalis and the Eastman Wind Ensemble performed. Music of Zoltan Kodály comes your way right after this.
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0: I'm Bonnie North. Thanks so much for joining me. Music seems to be the universal language, doesn't it? And when I think about that, I think about Steven Spielberg's classic film, Close Encounters of the Third Kind, where humans communicate with extraterrestrials using hand signs from a musical teaching method called the Kodály method. Well, we'll hear some music by the fellow who created that. It is Dances of Galanta by Zoltan Kodály, the Chicago Symphony, led by Nemi Yervi.

0: The Dances of Galanta by Zoltán Kodály, the Chicago Symphony Orchestra performed. I'm Bonnie North. Thanks for joining me.
1: Well, we're married. Of course we argue.
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3: I think Grant has toilet paper trailing from his grammatical shoe.
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When you wrote music during Stalin's regime, you had to create according to the party line or face persecution or worse. Dmitri Shostakovich wrote songs, choruses, and scores for propagandistic films in order to make ends meet, and he also wrote music for a ballet where a bunch of dancers from the city go to a collective farm to befriend the workers. Shostakovich's Ballet Suite No. 1 includes music from that collective farm ballet, and it comes

An entry in the 1992 edition of the New Grove Dictionary of Opera says that to consider French composer Jules Massenet a first-rate composer would be absurd. It then twists the knife further by claiming he does deserve to be seen as a first-class, second-rate one. Ouch. Here is Fête Bohème by Jules Massenet.

Martha Argerich and Daniel Barenboim, the pianists, with that performance of Robert Schumann's Nicht zu schnell, Not So Fast, from his six etudes in canonic form. I'm Bonnie North, a pleasure to have your company on this Sunday. And it is Rosh Hashanah, the second day, the Jewish New Year, a day that the Torah calls the Day of the Shofar Blast. It's the anniversary of the creation of Adam and Eve, a day when God is crowned the King of the world, and it's celebrated as the birthday of the world. There's prayer, eating sweet foods, and the sounding of the shofar, the ram's horn. This is Chicago a cappella performing Joel Feig's Uv Shofar Gadol Yitaka.

0: The Great Shofar is sounded by Joel Feig, Chicago a cappella performed. It celebrates the end of the second day of Rosh Hashanah, the Jewish New Year. And if you're celebrating Shana Tova, may your new year be sweet. We will be back in just a moment with the 90th Symphony of Franz Joseph Haydn.
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0: I'm Bonnie North. Thanks for joining me. There is a wonderful article about the Berlin Philharmonic in the September 2nd edition of Britain's Guardian newspaper. And the author in that article wrestles with the argument that the orchestra is the best in the world. Now, he doesn't claim that they are the most adventurous in their programming or even close to the most diverse in their personnel. He also doesn't ignore their history, goes into some detail about how the orchestra was used by the Nazi regime as a political and propaganda tool. But he talks really eloquently about the alchemy that the ensemble has, their power and precision, and what he says is a fearless commitment to every moment of their music making. Well, here they are, under the direction of Sir Simon Rattle, with Haydn's Symphony No. 90. See what you think.

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Violinist Rachel Barton Pine will bring history to life on two of the museum's historic instruments Saturday, October 17th on the USD campus. 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

0: The 90th Symphony of Franz Joseph Haydn, Sir Simon Rattle leading the Berlin Philharmonic.
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0: Collective Farm Ballet. 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It is the score, however, that Dmitri Shostakovich used.

0: Bouncing around to that one, the Ballet Suite No. 1 by Dmitri Shostakovich, the Frankfurt Radio Symphony Orchestra performed. I'm Bonnie North. Thanks for joining me.
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Carl Nielsen was conducting the first rehearsal of this work, his Third Symphony, and it was reported that the power and vitality of the music caught even him by surprise. By the end of that first rehearsal, everyone there knew they had witnessed something special. The fourth movement of Nielsen's Third Symphony comes your way later this hour. This is music by Cécile Chaminade.

Consolation by Cécile Chaminade, performed by Peter Jacobs. Hello there, I'm Bonnie North. A pleasure to have your company on this Sunday for classical music. Thanks so much for joining me. We'll have some music by Mozart coming your way a little later, a flute and harp concerto, as well as the fourth movement of the third symphony of Carl Nielsen, a really lovely, lovely piece of music. And speaking of lovely pieces of music, Antonín Dvořák's publisher once claimed that he could pull melodies out of his sleeve. Dvořák, not the publisher. And I kind of think of that like a rabbit from a hat, but a little less messy. And I don't think that publisher was wrong. Here is Dvořák's Carnival Overture, the second part of a trilogy called Nature, Life, and Love. The Bavarian Radio Symphony Orchestra is directed by Raphael Kubelik.

The Carnival Overture of Antonín Dvořák. It was the second part of a trilogy called Nature, Life, and Love. Raphael Kubelik led the Bavarian Radio Symphony Orchestra.

0: Josephine Gandolfi and Deanne Tucker were the pianists in that performance of the Sunday Dance tune from the Tawawa House Suite by Zenobia Powell Perry. Music by Wolfgang Amadeus Mozart, coming your way right after this.
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0: I'm Bonnie North. Thanks so much for spending time with me. Mozart famously complained to his father that he detested the flute. He also complained about the tiny amount of money he was offered to compose several pieces for it. Maybe that helped with him not liking the instrument. But despite all the complaining, Mozart certainly wrote some really delicious music for the instrument. Two concertos, four flute quartets, and this concerto for flute and harp. Susan Palma is the flutist, Nancy Allen the harpist. They are joined by the Orpheus Chamber Orchestra.

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Violinist Rachel Barton Pine will bring history to life on two of the museum's historic instruments Saturday, October 17th on the USD campus. More at nmmusd.org.

0: Flutist Susan Palma, harpist Nancy Allen, and the Orpheus Chamber Orchestra with that performance of Wolfgang Amadeus Mozart's Flute and Harp Concerto. Music from Carl Nielsen comes your way right after this.
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0: I'm Bonnie North. Thanks for joining me. Carl Nielsen's Third Symphony even took the composer by surprise at its first rehearsal. It was that powerful. Here's the Danish National Symphony Orchestra with the fourth movement.

0: Wow. The fourth movement of the Symphony No. 3, the Symphonia Expansiva of Carl Nielsen, the Danish National Symphony Orchestra performed. I'm Bonnie North. It's been a pleasure. Thanks so much for hanging out with me.
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It's got to be one of the more odd titles in classical music. Maurice Ravel's Pavan for a Dead Princess. Kind of sounds more like something that Ravel's fellow Frenchman Eric Satie might have come up with his penchant for weird, sometimes quite eerie titles. But Ravel himself said that this English translation was a bit problematic. He didn't intend it to be macabre. He just said his choice of words was more intended to convey